Many times we are being stolen from in our position, possessions, and purpose in life and don't even know it. The devil stole $4,000 from Jerry Savell.

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1: Loretta, there's something I've just got to tell you.
0: Oh, please, tell me what to do.
1: I don't really know how.

0: I'm trying to tell you that
1: the talk is around that we're through.
0: Yeah, I know. I've heard it too.
1: Oh, darling, tell me what to do.
0: But that's just it. That's what I'm trying to tell you.

0: such, and you know that.
1: You say that you've had all your fun.
0: You just got to believe me. I never meant to hurt you.
1: But I can't believe
0: this is the hardest thing that I've ever had to do. And it hurts me.
1: As soon as I hang up the phone.
0: Yeah, I'll be gone.
1: As soon as

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0: right. 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
1: Not me, Andy. 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
0: Oh, all right, all right. Hey, I hear you're going over to England, huh?
1: Yeah, I'm going to England. 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You want to join me?
0: No, I like it right here at Northport.

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How old Tige pulled me from the creek when I had no pulse or breath. 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Then something gently nuzzled me and there stood Tige, my dog. I wondered if my faithful dog had met the bus each day and all the dreary winter nights since I'd been away. To have Tige meet me here like this, I was really glad. 'Cause I hadn't needed Tige so much since the day they buried Dad. 2 long miles still lay ahead, but what I didn't know, a giant dam was being built where the old road used to go. I thanked the Lord for sending Tige, and I followed where he led, knowing well without his help that I'd be good as dead. Tige inched along this way and that, going rough and slow, and I could hear the water lapping at the ledges far below. Then through the mist I saw a light and Mother in her chair, and I reached down to pat old Tige, but he wasn't there. I'm thankful, Mom, you had old Tige these 3 lonely years. I owe my life to him tonight. I couldn't help my tears. You say you wrote me about the dam? Well, God was sure with us. I didn't get your letter, Mom, but old Tige met the bus. I hate to tell you, son, she said, but now you've got to know. When you left, it broke his heart. 3 years.

hello, sweetheart. Our ship just pulled into Philly with a load of oil from the Gulf. When the ship's agent brought the mail on board, you should have seen all the smiling faces of the messmen and the oilers. Why, even the first engineer got a few letters from back home this trip. But for me, it was the same old story. Just like the last two ports we've hit, nothing. I know it's hard on you, me being away for almost a whole year now. But that's the life of a seaman. I don't know if you've been counting the days, but I have. There's only 22 more days left, and I'll be home. You know, I've walked this old tanker from bow to stern a thousand times, wondering what you might be doing on a night like this. I know it's hard on you, me being a seaman. Hell, it's like we're never home. Well, it's hard on me too. Every port we dock at, there are a thousand girls waiting to keep her company. But they don't really care about us. All they care about is that roll of money in our pockets. Now, I'm not saying that I don't hit the bars. Sure I do. Everybody does. From the captain to the messman. The booze seems to help somehow. And those sad songs on the jukebox always remind me of home. The National Bulk Ships agent asked me if I'd sign up for another year after this trip. But I told him, no way. There's only 22 more days left, and I'll be home, and that's it. Please meet me at the airport, sweetheart, and bring the kids along with you. Oh, I can't wait to see them again. And if you have room in that old

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There's only 22 more days left, and I'll be home.

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0: Have you cued us? 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
2: As a beautiful day opens and we enjoy the breath of life, come and enter into His presence as creatures shaped by our one and only Creator. He will carry us through paths of righteousness. He will fill us with joy and we will have eternal pleasure from His right hand. So as you begin this day, come and fill yourself with His presence. In whatsoever you may face, He will give you just a glimpse of His majesty and bountiful love. Come into His presence.

Good morning, everyone. This morning we read 2 Samuel chapter 22, reading from verse 28 through to 37. I'm reading from the New International Version. Here begins. You save the humble, but your eyes are on the haughty to bring them low. You, Lord, are my lamp. The Lord turns my darkness into light. With your help, I can advance against a troop. With my version, here begins. You save the humble, but your eyes are on the haughty to bring them low. You, Lord, are my lamp. The Lord turns my darkness into light.

He makes my feet like the feet of deer. He causes me to stand on the heights. He trains my hands for battle. My arms can bend a bow of bronze. You make your saving help my shield. Your help has made me great. You provide a broad path for my feet so that my ankles do not give way. A reading from the Word of God. My sisters and brothers, we continue with David's song, a song to God, giving praise to God and expressing gratitude to God. In these words, the few verses that were read, we can see something that David is communicating. And note, my sisters and brothers, all the praises, everything David was mentioning, the praise was to God. But he said some stuff, some things that we want to look at, what God had done, and possibly the kind of God that he was serving. And by extension, for us, we too can say the kind of God that we ought to serve, or that we too are serving. Here, David started out in verse 28. You save the humble, but your eyes are on the haughty to bring them low. In my mind, and out of that, what David was talking about, what God had done, I just call this God's saving action. God's saving action. And we pick that up. That one, he said, those who are humble, and we know what humility is all about. It is not elevating yourself above what it ought to be. It is not self-centered. So it is the one who makes himself on the level that he or she ought to be in the presence of God and in the presence of others, not promoting self. But here, David was saying, you, God, save the humble. So it is God's saving action, my sisters and brothers. That's what David was saying, that it is God who saved him. And based upon who, David was a warrior, a fighter. In battle, it is God who saved him. My sisters and brothers, and the fact that God was able to save him, it was rewarding to walk with God. Hear what he said, my sisters and brothers, in verse 31, more than anything else. He said, as for God, his ways is perfect, the Lord's word is flawless, he shields all who takes refuge in him. So with that, then, my sisters and brothers, David is saying, because of God's saving action, it was a pleasure. It is rewarding to walk with God and in God's work. That's what God does. God is in the rescuing business, my sisters and brothers. Isn't this why Jesus came? To save us, the saving act. And remember, you know, is that we can't think too much of ourselves. We cannot promote ourselves. It was the writer to the Proverbs who remind us that God resisted the proud, but gives grace to the humble. That's all we have to do, is to humble ourselves before Almighty God. Humble ourselves before our Lord, and our God will save us. Because in humility, we are saying that it is not us, it is all about God. So David, promoting the saving action of God and expressing this gratitude to God. In verse 36, hear what he

said, "You make your saving help my shield. Your help has made me great." So it is all about God, that God saved him, my sisters and brothers. And we too today, that it is through the saving act of God, by sending Jesus Christ, our Lord, that's how we too, my sisters and brothers, can even say, like David, "You make your saving help my shield. Your help has made me great." God has offered salvation to us in Christ. It's just for us to humble ourselves, as David was saying, in the presence of God and acknowledge the work of God in our lives. Is there somebody who is doing that? Somebody who ought to do that? You know, my sisters and brothers, we have some people, you know, they think so much about themselves. Everything is them. They are the center of everything. Proud, hearty, bombastic, show off. It's all about them. But David says, no, absolutely not. It is all about God and God's saving action. What else David says? It is not only God's saving action, but God shows the way or the direction. Hear David now, my sisters and brothers. "With your help, I advance against troops. With my God, I can scale wall." That's what he was talking about, you know. He was talking about all of that. That here again, my sisters and brothers, what David is saying in verse 37, "You provide a broad path for my feet so that my ankles do not give way." That's one of the part. Verse 29. "You, Lord, are my lamp. The Lord turns my darkness into light." Simple as that. That he can see where we go. And we can interpret darkness into light in two ways. One, that when he was down and out and believed that everything was gone, God intervened and provided the path, the way for him. God intervened. But I want to interpret this in a particular way, that when David did not know what direction to go, God shows the way. It's like a lamp. The Lord, you are my lamp. Is it? That God shows the way to go. In other words, this kind of way enlightens him. This kind of way brings something special to him, not his own doing. So it is God who provides the way, the direction that he should go. The lamp. "Your word is a lamp unto my feet and a light unto my path." In other words, it is God who enlightens him and shows him the way to go. This can be physically, and this can be spiritually. My sisters and brothers, that is why David is expressing gratitude, you know. Not only his saving act, but God shows the way or the direction that he should go, giving him wisdom, enlightening him. It is the same thing with us, my sisters and brothers, that our God in Christ shows us the way that we should go, give us the insight, and enlightens us what path and direction that we should go. But you know, sometimes, my sisters and brothers, sometimes, you know, we don't take the Lord's direction and directive. We want our way. And if it is not our way, it's nobody else's way. And you know what happens? We find ourselves in problems. David now is expressing gratitude to God by saying, "You, Lord, are my lamp. You show me the way to go. You enlighten me. You give me insight." Hear him again. "The Lord turns my darkness into light." The kind of transformation that God gives, my sisters and brothers. For those of us who are Christians, isn't this what happened when Jesus came into our lives? When we accept the Lord Jesus Christ in our lives, we are enlightened. We start to think different. We start to view life different. We start to
act different, and our very lives, transformation within our lives. That's the light that David is talking about. When we accept Jesus Christ, that's what happened. And all of us who are Christians can confess that. But you see, the one who has not made Jesus his light is still groping in darkness, feeling his or her way through. But thanks be to God, it was Jesus who said, I am the light of the world. And if Jesus is the light of the world, or since Jesus is the light of the world, it means, therefore, he has come to enlighten us as humankind. And in one text, Jesus said, you are the light of the world. You know, how comes we can be the light of the world? Because we are following Jesus. We have Jesus in our lives. We too are enlightened so that others can see the very Christ that we worship. David was saying, I am singing praises. I'm expressing gratitude to God because God saves, not only God, but God shows the way, the direction. But there's one final thing David said, and I want us to look at it, my sisters and brothers. In verse 33, hear David, it is God who arms me with strength and keeps my way secure. He causes me to stand on the heights. Let's look at it. You know what I get from that? Out of the whole thing, yes, God saves. Yes, God shows the way. Finally, God strengthens. Hear him again, my sister. It is God who arms me with strength. That his strength was in the Lord, not in his own doing. When he was fighting the battles in war, it is the Lord who strengthened him. And not only that, it's the Lord who protects him. He makes my feet like the feet of deer. He caused me to stand on the heights. This is what God does. It is God who elevated him. It is God who strengthened him in the midst of the challenges, my sisters and brothers. This is what God does. There's in verse 30. Hear how David said it in verse 30. With your help, I can advance against the troop. With my God, I can scale a wall. You see it? With God's enabling and strengthening, is that God, he can even do things that God seem impossible because of God's strength. It is all God's doing. My sisters and brothers, this I am saying to us, that wherever we reach in life, let us recognize that it is all God's doing. It is through Christ, my sisters and brothers. Well, isn't what Paul wrote, Philippians, that I can do all things through Christ who strengthens me? All the glory, the praise, everything ought to be given to Almighty God, because God strengthened you. Is there somebody who can sing that praises? Is there somebody who can testify that, my brother, my sister, that it is God who strengthened you, that the arms of God that gives you strength keeps you secure? Now you can stand on your feet like deer, cause you to stand on the heights, that where you are elevated now, it is God who promotes you right there, strengthened you. Is there anybody who can just say a hallelujah? Is there anybody who can say praise the Lord? Is there anybody who can testify of these actions of our God? Saving, he saves. He shows the way and he strengthens you. Can I say to somebody today, even as I wrap up? You see, if you feel weak today because of the battles that you are fighting, trust God. Just God, my sisters and brothers. What he's going to do, he's going to strengthen you. It is God who arms me with strength.
and keeps my ways secure. He makes my feet like the feet of deer. He causes me to stand on the heights. This is what God is going to do to somebody today. You are going to stand on heights, brother. You're going to stand on heights, sister. In the midst of when you're in the battles, in the midst of when they are fighting on you, trust the Lord. Have your confidence in God. Humble yourself before the Lord, and the Lord is going to make you stand on heights. So let them battle you. Let them fight you. But remember, remember, the Lord saves. Remember, the Lord shows his way. Remember, the Lord strengthened. Just be humble before God. Let us pray. Lord, we thank you and we praise you. Thank you for your involvement in our lives. Lord, sometimes we forget that you are so involved. Help us to praise you. Let somebody testify of you, O God. Let somebody just sing praises to you today. And let others see that they are praising you for your saving action, for you showing the way and the strength that you have given to him or her. We pray that others may see and come and humble themselves before you, Lord Jesus, so that they too can have the experience. In your name we pray. Amen and amen.

at that first drop of rain that you start to hear. 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

sing that verse one more time. 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
1: 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God bless you.

praise this early Saturday morning. We want to begin singing this great choral. Glorious God, He is a glorious God. Our glorious God, our beautiful King, He is excellent. We want to bow before Him this morning in worship.

forever in eternity with you, who trust in you with all of their heart, all of their soul, and all of their mind. And now we glorify you, we bow at your sacred feet, and we give you our best praises, our best adoration, our best thanksgiving. We'll uplift and exalt you to the highest King of Kings and the Lord of Lords. Holy, holy, holy are you, Lord God Almighty, omnipotent. You made heaven and earth, the sea and all that are in them. It is you who have us here. You woke us up this morning. You maintain us in our senses, in our full mind. And we are thankful to be on your wake-up list. And we are thankful for the privilege to exalt you and to bless you. What a wonderful thing it is. Glory be to you, Father, Son, and Holy Spirit. We thank you for Words of Life program. Program you have placed in our hands long ago, and you still maintain it, moving on, blessing lives, glorifying your name. And we just trust in you with all of our heart. We are depending on you alone, and we pray, Father, that many more lives will be blessed through Words of Life program. Many more souls be saved, and many more people will be thankful and glorify you, because all honor is yours, all adoration, all thanksgiving belong to you, and we give it to you. Holy are you, my. Oh, we pray that everyone listening at this hour, everyone who are attentive, who are connected, we pray a special Holy Ghost heaven sent blessing upon each one. We pray, Father, that the blessing they need today, they will receive. And we pray your great hedge of protection around each one. And Father, the decision each one to make, that they will make the right decision, the things to accomplish and get done, that they will do it. Grant them that peace that passes understanding. We pray, Father, that you will grant them your unction, your holy anointing, to be effective in whatever is to be done today. And so into your hands we commit each one, and we pray, Father, that your divine holy will be done. Bless this team this morning. Bless everyone who are making this possible, who are placing their hands, their brains, their heart, their everything there, Father. All for you, Jesus. All because of you and the love for you, mighty God. And we pray that somebody's life be blessed, that somebody will receive the blessing

Sweet presence, Holy Spirit, to take over. Just take total control, total grip, and just have your way in everything and in everyone. Father, that your anointing be upon everything done here and be over everyone that you will use and everyone out there listening. Let your prevailing presence, that holy unction, your glorious anointing be for everyone, and that the atmosphere, the very atmosphere in which each one find themselves now, that they be charged, Father, in that atmosphere that you have charged for us. Everyone will feel and sense your divine touch in our spirit, in our body, in our heart and mind, and in the very atmosphere in which they are. Glorious is your name. Wonderful are you. There is none other like you. We give you our best worship and praises and adoration and thanksgiving. In Jesus' name we pray, declaring it all done for your glory. Hallelujah. Praise the Lord. Blessed Saturday, ladies and gentlemen. It's so good to be back with Words of Life program, a program coming to you from many decades behind. And until today, glory to God, we are still here. We continue encouraging you to keep partnering with us, keep being with us, keep talking about God things, that is good things, and keep connected week after week and encourage someone else to do that and just be that person that God have you to be, living one day at a time. Let today be your best day as you glorify God and uplift Him and exalt Him. Our team is coming back again to continue glorifying and praising the King of Kings and the Lord of Lords. Let's just join in wherever you are. Sing with us wherever you are. Pray with us wherever you are. Be attentive and just be connected to King Jesus, and you will not regret that thing. So with us, the team.

Smith, Hooker, Slits, Rhonda Huffington, and we know there must be so many others on the YouTube channel. We greet you in the name of our Lord and Savior Jesus Christ. We continue praising and worshiping.

0: Miss Lolly Apomere, we send greetings to you also. Ewing, my special friend, greetings to you also in the name of our Lord and Savior, Jesus Christ.
1: Yes, we are happy to be here once more in Words of Life program and to meet you right where you are found. It's so good. It's just wonderful to meet you right where you are found at this time. We know that every Saturday people are just pending, right? You faithful, faithful followers of Words of Life program. This faithful community that years you have been right there every Saturday morning from 7 o'clock is just exclusive for you. These 2 hours from 7 to 9, we know that you are always longing for this moment to come. You are always ready for this day to come because Words of Life program means a lot to you. It's not only 1 or 2 or 3 years, but so many decades that we have been blessed with Words of Life program, and we know that God will surely keep us so that we can continue doing the right thing, reaching out to you with always a word from the Lord. And this word is what have us up and have us alive. That's why Words of Life, when we hear the word of God, that's the power that is in the word of God to bring life to our lives, you know, to bring strength, to bring courage, and to ignite faith. And so we thank God so much. We'll forever be grateful. I'm forever grateful for Words of Life program. Has been a blessing to my life from I was young. And so I know that many of us can say the same. Praise the Lord. We are always happy. It's for us an unspeakable joy every Saturday to meet you. We are here, but we are there also where you are. It's so good. We thank God so much for our technology that shortened distance. And so we know that we can keep near, and we are right there supportive, because I know that many of us, many of you have been always supporting Words of Life program the way you have done it. Many in an economical way speaking, many spiritually speaking with your prayers, you have been supporting. Many have done it with a word of encouragement. Whenever you meet us, you will always share the blessings that Words of Life program is always sending to your life, is always speaking into your life. And so we know that is just a good thing, and good things must keep on going, right? The good things must keep on going, and the bad things we must shun. What no good, it must not work, and what good must keep on working. Praise the Lord. And so we are glad to greet you, receive special greetings on this beautiful, lovely, wonderful, sweet, so fresh this day, a brand new day that the Lord has blessed us with today. And we want to bless the name of the Lord with the same blessing that God has blessed us with. And we are blessed with breath. And breath means life. That means that we are alive. And so with the life, with the breath that the Lord has blessed us with, we want to bless Him back. And that's what we are doing. From our eyes are open, or we're open, you know, gratitude has been elevated to the Lord. Songs of worship and of praise. You know, that's the consciousness that a child of God, the believer, must always wake up with. We wake up with this consciousness. As soon as we are conscious that we are alive, our eyes are open, praise and worship and thanksgiving and adoration must be lifted up to our Most High God, to our Maker, giving Him the first fruit. That's your first fruit of the day. Worship, thanksgiving. And that's what a wise person will always do that. You know, we just not jump up and just continue with our things and don't even conscious that if we live, if we are alive, it's because it pleases God and it's because God still have something for us here on earth to do. And we must respond to that. We must be very responsible to this. Every breath, every day that God has blessed us with, we need to be responsible with it because it's for a purpose, for His purpose. And many people are just using it for our own purpose, our own interest. And we need to understand that this life that we have, it belongs to the Lord. We belong to the Lord. We are not our own. And we find many at times just saying, speaking things that are just out of order, disgusting things. Either me one man, either me one woman, I do what I want, I go in. Listen, if we are conscious and if we are acknowledging God in our lives, we will change our talk because we belong to the Lord. Jesus Christ through creation as well as through redemption. And so we are not our own. We sing it, but we say something else. We sing, I'm not my own. I belong to Jesus. But, you know, when things changes, then we say, I am a one woman, and I am a one man, and I do what I want. I go when I feel, I say what I want. I carry me one cedula, and all kind of madness. All kind of madness. And the Lord is just looking at us as like, wow, poor little thing. We belong to the Lord, and we should live this life, the life of Christ Jesus, because it's His breath that we are breathing. That's why when He pleases God, He just take it away from us, because He's the one who has breathed that breath within us. And when He decides, just take it away from us. We belong to the Lord. We are not our own. Bear that in mind. And so if we are conscious of this, then we will surely live at the feet of Jesus. We will surely live. If we live, we live for the Lord. And if we live for the Lord, we live for His service. We live to serve Him. By what means? By serving others. Service or serving God is to serve others, is to meet others' need as much as we can. And as we are able to do it, the Lord will never expect us to do more than what we can do, or to give what we do not have to give, or to go where He will not be with us, or His presence will not be with us. You know. So when God sent us, that's why we should never be afraid, sorry, we should never fear, because His presence is with us. So all we need to do is to make sure that we are in good fellowship with the Lord, we are in touch with Him, connected to Him, and so where He leads, there we go, there we follow. And that's what God wants. That's the relationship that God wants from us, that we really make sure that we are synchronized with Him, and that we are hearing His voice, and that we have a heart of obedience. Where He leads us, there we follow. And so that's good communion. That's a wonderful relationship with the Lord. And so today I just want to, I have three words, and you choose which one of the word fit your case, fit your life today. And it's just to remind us that God is with us. His presence is with us. It's for us to understand that in spite of all the things that are happening, because, you know, at times people just ask, but if where is God and why all these things are taking place? You know, why this? Why this bad things? Why this terrible thing come by? And Why these tragical things? And, you know, it's a lot of questions that, you know, we always have in our minds. If God is there, then why all these things happen? And so we need to understand that God is always there. You know, his presence is with us. Is with who? Is with those that fear him. His presence is with his people. His presence is with his children. His presence is with you. Are you a child of God? Listen to what Isaiah 41:10 says. And you grab on to this, hold on to this. Fear not, for I am with you. Who is saying this? The Lord God Almighty. Fear not, for I am with you. Be not dismayed, for I am your God. You believe the man that talk, yeah? Is God himself. I will strengthen you. I will help you. Wow. That's why we can sing with all confidence. All my help comes from the Lord. All my needs he will supply. And what else? The verse continues saying, I will strengthen you. I will help you. I will uphold you with my righteous right hand. You see where we are? God have us well whole if we belong to him. Now there is a big difference. It's not everybody is a child of God. You know, people just randomly say, all are we that God's children. Todos somos hijos de Dios. And that's not true. Who are the children of God, or who is a child of God? Those who are led by his Spirit. If you are led by the Spirit of God, you are a child of God. You belong to the Lord. And listen now to what Deuteronomy 31:8 say. It is the Lord who goes before you. He will be with you. Praise the Lord. He will not leave you or forsake you. Do not fear or be dismayed. Again, the Lord is emphasizing here that we should not be fearful of nothing or be dismayed. Don't be discouraged about a single thing. You are not alone. You are not alone in the struggle that you are faced with or you are involved in. You are not alone. God is with you. And he's upholding you. Remember, always, you are in his hands. Just bear this in mind and make sure that you have your life placed in the hands of Almighty God. And the last pearl this morning that I want to give to somebody is in Joshua chapter 1, verse 9. Have I not commanded you? Be strong and courageous. Somebody need to receive this word this morning, because you feel like you are fading. You feel like you just cannot go any longer. You cannot take it anymore. You are feeling like discouraged. You are feeling like to give up. Listen, be strong and courageous, says the Lord. Do not be frightened. Are you frightened right now of what will come your way, of what tomorrow may bring? Are you afraid? Well, you have it clear here. Do not be frightened, the Lord is saying to you. What is that challenge, experience that you are going through? Well, the Lord is saying to you this morning, don't be frightened. You go to the doctor, you are waiting on that report, and you are just there in panic, well frightened. You are afraid of what that report will show. What is the result? Well, you have a word here this morning. Don't be frightened. Don't be frightened. No, get nervous. And do not be dismayed, for the Lord your God is with you wherever you go. Wherever you go. And so God is with you right where you are at this moment. In San Andres, in Providence, in St. Catalina's Island? Are you in Cartagena? Are you in Barranquilla? viewing, listening right now, are you in Bogota, in Medellin, in Cali, in Santa Marta? I don't know where you may be, but I want you to bear this in mind. I want you to be conscious that the Lord is saying to you today that He is with you wherever you go, wherever you are at this moment. God is there with you. Be conscious of that. And so it's for us to be grateful to our God, who understands how important it is for Him to be always there where you and I, where we His children are. Whatever we need or whenever we need or want of Him, then He is there. He is near. He's near to us. He's right there, near to you. And so let us live, drawing nearer to the Lord. Bible said, draw near to Him, and He will draw near to you. May the Lord bless us today. May our courage be lifted up. May God cast His face to shine upon you, upon your home, upon the circumstance where you may be seeing pure darkness surrounding you. Well, the light of the Lord today will shine in that dark area of your life, in that dark circumstance that you are facing, that you are surrounded. The light of the Lord, His glory today, will surely shine upon you, will shine upon that circumstance and lighten up and brighten up your path. God keep on blessing you. You keep on right there, connected, as we keep on right here in Words of Life program.
0: And as our pastor said, keep on right there connected. But don't be selfish with it. Send a message to a friend, to a family member. Let them know that you are receiving life-changing truths this morning from the powerful scripture, from the Word of God. Truth that will inspire our hearts, truth that will strengthen our faith, and truth that will guide our daily walk with Him. Keep connected, but don't be selfish with it. Invite someone else to do the same that you are doing.

The Lord, how wonderful His presence is, heaven unto us. Is that real of you? That God's divine holy presence is heaven to you. I want to guarantee you that where God is heaven. And so I trust you will receive that, you will take hold of that and be blessed today. What a beautiful privilege to be with us, connected on this beautiful, but beautiful Saturday morning. And we are so blessed again with Words of Life program. We give God all the honor, all the glory, all the praises, and we honored Him. Special greetings to one and to all of us from the throne room, from our Lord and Savior Jesus Christ, and also from His church, Arlindvale & Co. Baptist Life Changers Church, greets everyone through Words of Life program that we are so blessed and privileged with year after year. And so we trust everyone is really enjoying this precious day that we are blessed with. Trust all of you are up and about doing the course of the day. Some of you may be making breakfast right now for the family. Others may be already starting cooking for the lunch. Already some may be on their job. Some may be right now cleaning up the yard, raking up the yard. Others may be in church, praising, worshiping, honoring and adoring the King of Kings and Lord of Lords. I don't know where you may be found at this hour. You may be driving your car, going to work or doing some diligence. You may be out to see in your lunch, fishing, and you may be on a bed laid out sick in the hospital, or you may be right in your home, not getting out of bed as yet, but listening to Words of Life program. Many of you do that, and we are thankful that you give attention and priority, and then after you get on your own business, and we are thankful for that. Others may be in prison and behind the cell bars, and but you are hearing us. It doesn't matter where you are. What matter is the presence of God with you. And where God is, it is heaven. Make use of this golden privilege and this wonderful opportunity that is ours to be connected with Him. And so we just greet all of you near and far. Doesn't matter. You may be right next door neighbor, but you may also be far away, thousands of miles away. And in a special way, we want to greet a brother, two brothers, Gilbert and Enrique. They are far off in the USA, and they want at this hour to magnify and glorify the name of our Lord and Savior Jesus Christ. Because of His goodness, because of His blessing, hearing God's word, believing God's word, and receiving blessings from the Most High God. And they are sending words of thanks unto the Almighty. I know they already have given God thanks, but they just wanted to share the blessing that God is good to them, that God is so real and so wonderful. And when we believe His word, when we take Him seriously at His word and put faith in Him, when we obey God, He worked for us. He do what He said, and you can believe that. And they are very thankful because they have lived the experience again and again, and just recently
week ago that really happened, and they just can't stay without sharing. And so we are thankful unto you, Brother Enrique, and your brother Gilbert, and we just want to continually ask God to keep blessing you, keep using you, keep making you a blessing to somebody as you talk with loved ones and families and friends. You can uplift the name of the Most High God, and just let them know that they can trust in him also. God is for all of us. This is not for some, and he has no favorite. He will work for me, for you, for everyone, if we permit him to. And that's what we are really asking, that we permit him to work for us, and his decisions are the best decisions. And you better know that he is maker and ruler of everything in heaven and on earth, and there's no way of getting away from that. We may run, but we can't hide. We have to confess Jesus. Every knee shall bow and every tongue shall confess him. He's God, he's Lord, he's our all in all. And so acknowledge him and be blessed, and don't wait for anything to have to force you to wait. No. Don't miss your blessing. Receive your blessing now. And I think we should be thankful today, because we are on his wake-up list. Isn't God wonderful? Hallelujah. He woke us up this morning. We are here just because of God. And we should be very thankful unto him. Glory to him. And that's why we are saying, happy day to every one of you. Let's all be able to say, I want, I can, and I'm going to make it with God's favor today. Do you believe that? Yes, you better believe it, because it is so. One of our greatest riches in life, you know what it is? Are our friends. I mean our real good friends. It's one of our great riches. We cannot buy them. We can only gain them. You see, good friendship is not bought with money or with things. It's only that we can gain them. And so I'm very thankful for you out there who are my friends. And that means you are part of my fortune. You are part of my blessings. And I'm thankful to God for every single one of you. You see, in life, there's no storms that God won't carry us through. It doesn't matter which storm out there. If we're trusting in God, he will take us through them all. There's no bridge that he will not help us to cross over. There's no battle, no fight that he won't help us to win. But we got to trust in him with all of our heart. And don't give up for nothing, sisters and brothers. You see, success and prosperity work for a purpose and not for an applause. Hey, let me say that again. Success and prosperity work for a purpose. Hey, get it? They don't work for an applause. It's not to get the clap from you. No. So let us live to inspire and not just to give impression. A whole lot of people in life are just giving impression. They are just making believe. they are all fooled up. They have themselves fooled up and they have other people fooled up. No. Be real. Be real. Don't give impression. Don't fool up yourself, not others. Live for a purpose. You see, God have us here with a purpose and for a purpose. Live for that and you will be blessed. Are you listening? Can any one of you explain me how is it that you have so much boldness, so much courage to expose anything out there in the secular
You have a lot of chat. You can speak on the top of your voice among your friends and comrades out there about anything. And at the same time, you're afraid for spiritual service at church. You become dumb and silent. You will not speak out for the Most High God, who you should take as your God. I pray that you will change that chip. I mean, people, they may feeling sick and they go to work. And they go to purchase their market. And they go to the bank and draw their money. And they go and they go and they go. But I mean, the minimum thing happened, they abstain from church. Do you think that is fair? Do you think God accept that? No. God knows what we are able to do. If you can't come to church, you can't go anywhere else. Church should be the most important for us. Sometimes it's very needful that God shake us with some forces for us to see that time that is left is not for us to waste. I said the time very needful that God shake us with some forces for us to see that time that is left is not for us to waste.

Put attention to it. It's mortal when you are sad. Time is very short when you are happy. Like it just fly away easily. Time become long when you are in pain, when you are sick. It become very long when you are boring. I think you understand that term. Time is beautiful when you are really in love. You see, the time is always determined by our feelings, the way how you are feeling. Hear me now. Someday, everything is going to make perfect sense. So far now, laugh at the confusion. Smile through your tears. Keep reminding yourself that everything happens for a reason. Hello. Please know yourself. Know yourself. Get to know yourself. For he who steals your past will control your future. Hey, listen. He who steals your past will control your future. I wish you courage for today. I'm wishing you courage, I said, for today. Bravery not to give up. Hope so that today be better than yesterday. And that the blessing of God be fully protected. To be great in life, you only need to be great in heart. Because as you think, so are you. So if you know what you are thinking and how you are thinking, that's who you really are. What is it that you are thinking? The negative? The bad thing? That's how you are. Are you thinking of the good thing, the blessed thing? Well, so you are. You determine things. So, ladies and gentlemen, I pray God's blessing on everyone. Happy birthday to everyone. Completing another birthday this week, my grandchild, Nikolai, is having birthday in these days. I just want to greet him. And my brother Enrico. And so this is seem like a family thing now. And so my brother Enrico is having today. And I'm sending special greetings as they listen to Words of Life program in the United States of America. That they will be blessed and that God will be gracious unto him and family. And so brother Enrico, I'm greeting you. We from Words of Life program, we are greeting you in a special way. And Nikolai, my grandchild, and I'm greeting you in a very special way. And all the others who are having birthday, I don't know your name. And you may be having today also, tomorrow, or whatever. But the same blessing we are wishing for one, we want for all. Long life, good health, pleasing God, and carrying on life with its purpose. And also my aunt-in-law, Iveta Hudson, who just had a birthday in the past day. I know she's listening right now. She's one of our faithful listeners. And so I trust she is understanding that birthday is for the whole month. That's how I count it. And so it wasn't just the past day, but for the rest of this month. God bless all of you wonderful sisters and brothers and friends and everyone having birthday in these days. And may the Lord just keep showering down heaven's blessings upon every single

0: one of you.
1: Okay, we are celebrating Children's Day both today and tomorrow. Our children, they have a special activity today, the 13th. They have recreational evening from 4 o'clock. Their parents are cordially, those who are giving custody over them are cordially invited to this. I know they already reached to you, the pastor of Children's Congregation, who coordinating this with Teamworks. They already have you well informed. I'm only announcing, reminding you. And tomorrow, the 14th, will be their special day of ministering at their congregation at church here tomorrow. And so we are thankful to God for parents and children, and that you have your children here giving us an opportunity to minister to them and to help you, parents, in bringing them up in the good way, in the right way, with the fear of God in their heart, and to get involved in the good things. And so, not just to our children, but to all the children of these communities, San Andres, Providence, and Kelina, and the Columbia, and the beyond, to all our children, because they are our blessings. And so, we give God thanks for all our children. They give us a chance to bring up a generation that love God and fear God and respect God, and that they will be richly blessed. And then tomorrow will be Gideon's Day, and normally our Gideon brothers and sisters, the auxiliaries, they visited different congregations and share their messages, their reports, what they have done during the year, how many places they were able to go into, and how many Bibles they were able to share, and the different testimony that they have, just whatever may be. And so we too tomorrow will be awaiting one of our Gideon brother who normally comes by in our 10 o'clock worship service to share with us their Gideon's message with us of their accomplishment for the year. And we just thank God for them. And we'll be lifting a love offering for Gideon's ministry. Not for an individual, the ministry. Gideon's ministry, they purchase Bibles and they get it out in different places that they share with us and that we know about. Because I too are a Gideon person. And I know what they are involved in. And Sunday, tomorrow, we are encouraging you to be to service all over the place where service will be going on. Be to your congregation. Be on time at the hour that your congregation call. Also, associationally, we will be having a watch night tomorrow evening, 6 through midnight, 12 o'clock. They're at First Baptist Church, the Association, Baptist Association, are the responsible one. And so please understand this and cooperate as you are able to. Permit me to say that RWMS ladies will have a meeting 4:30 tomorrow evening, and so we are encouraging them to be very punctual because there are many other activities taken care of. And Wednesday we look forward to be back here, youth service and our special time of prayer and Bible study. And so please remember these things. Coming up right around the corner next week, our Young Adult Tabernacle YAT, Young Adult Tabernacle. They will be launching out again, reviving this wonderful ministry here. And we trust everything will just work well in their behalf. And we are encouraging all young adults to make plans to be with them the 28th. That is next Saturday in 8 days' time right here. And so They have different groups invited from different congregations, taking special part with them. And we trust this launching will just be meaningful and wonderful for everyone. And so, coming up, we looking for in August to have a big church family banquet, the 17th of August. And we are encouraging you to be ready to take a ticket for the family and just get everything rolling and functioning in order. And our first fruit, the final first fruit for this year, 2026, will be in September, the 27th. And we keep on reading the book of Jeremiah. Please cooperate in a special and meaningful manner. Okay, we continue as we listen to another beautiful message through singing. And then after a word for us. So our team will take over again.
0: Before I sing on this other song, I just want to send a special greeting to the

Amen. That's what really going to happen to us. Those who are really trusting in the Lord with all of our heart, all of our soul, all of our might. One of these days, we are going to be walking on streets of purest gold. I'm not talking about cement or asphalt. No. I'm speaking about solid golden street. That's what the city of God is paved with. Solid gold will be under our feet. Aren't you happy about that? This is just a valley experience that we are in. But Jesus said, don't be afraid. I am with you. And you see, he's just taking us through the valley and the shadow of death. Don't be afraid of the evil out there, because our God is with us. And it's so good to be with you today again, sisters and brothers, ladies and gentlemen. And today I trust that you are richly blessed, and I want you to really take your Bible in hand at this time and turn to a very familiar passage of scripture in Genesis chapter 7. Genesis chapter 7, and in verse 11, I'm using just a statement there, and I just want you to be well focused. I want you to put attention as we share the word of the Lord. Father, thank you for this privilege and this golden, outstanding opportunity to be a witness, to be a spokesperson for you, to be a tool in your hand, a servant of yours, to proclaim your word. We are your lips and voice. We are your mouthpiece. We are your hands and your feet. We are a tool in your hand. We are a vessel, and you want us to be a vessel of honor for your glory. Just use us immensely. Use us greatly, because you are spirit, and you need our body to dwell in so that we can speak out here among humanity for you, because it seems like the voices of your church and your people are lowering down and to be quiet. And we know in these last days that's how things would be. Many are going to get cold, their heart will wax cold, and they will set back. But we know your church will still move ahead. Your church will never lose out. Nothing in hell shall prevail against your church. We are victorious and triumphant. We are more than conquerors through you. And even though physically we are in the minority, but spiritually we are the majority with you. One with you is majority, and we are thankful. So bless your people now as they listen to your word. In Jesus' name, amen and hallelujah. Praise the Lord. This morning, the Lord want me to be talking about the windows of heaven. The windows of heaven. I want you to focus on that. Yes, in heaven there are windows. And I want you to be well attentive, sisters and brothers. In Genesis 7 and in verse 11, you find this statement, and the windows of heaven were open. Hallelujah. Praise God. The windows of heaven were open. I like windows. Do you? I trust you love windows also. I wouldn't like to live in a house that have no windows. Would you like to be in a four-wall building where no windows are? I wouldn't like it, and I trust you wouldn't like it either. You see, windows have two functions. They let in the light and ventilation. When you open up your windows, the light of the day
flows through, and the ventilation, the air that we need to breathe flows through. That's very healthy, that's very good, that's very satisfying, very pleasing. I love windows because it blesses us. Open windows brings blessings, whether physically or whether spiritually, it brings blessings. Hallelujah. And also I said there's two functions. Windows allow us to look out on the beauty of God's world, of creation. We can see on the other side when the windows are open. I love windows. Do you love windows? I trust you really love windows. Not just a window in itself, but the purpose for which we have windows. The Bible tells us of many windows. Many, many windows the Bible talk about. And I just want you to get back your mind to that reality. Our text says, God open up the windows of heaven and pour out a flood on earth. Yes, you are hearing right. God, the owner, the creator of heaven and earth, see and all, he open up the windows of heaven and pour out a flood on earth. Yes, and also I want you to take back your mind that Noah opened the window of the ark and sent out a raven and a dove to see if the water were soaking the earth, were lower down, gone down. Remember the flood? God sent the flood. Yes, he opened the windows of heaven, flooded this world with water. And then Noah was the one commanded to build that ark of safety for whoever would believe in God. And now that they were sailing on the flood, and he opened the window of the ark to let out that bird, yes, that raven, and to go out and check how the water was on the earth. The raven and a dove, two of them. And it's good to go into that story to see their behavior, but that's not the point that we are making emphasis on now. I am talking about the windows of heaven, and windows is our theme this morning. And you remember Rahab placed the scarlet line thread in her windows, a red scarlet line rope on her windows, and what a blessing it was. So those spies would remember her when they returned to destroy the place. That scarlet thread has a powerful message. And I wish you would delve into it and understand that. I'm only giving a reference about window. I'm not going down about that scarlet thread, but you know Rahab was a very worldly lady, and how God saved her. You see, God will save us from the worst and put us to the best, from the uttermost. You see, to the most precious, he'll take us out of the miry clay and place our feet on the rock to stay. Hallelujah. He take us from the dungeon, from the worst of the worst, and he will place us to the maximum best. He'll take us out of sin and make us become righteous. He will take away lies from us and make us to become truthful. The worst person that we could think of, he will make to become the best person. That's our God. That's what he did to Rahab. And that open window that carries that scarlet rope, that red rope, very powerful. And listen again, Daniel used his window
I'm speaking about windows, open windows. The windows of heaven. Windows of the ark. The window of Rahab. The window of Daniel. Three times Daniel flung it open and prayed. In the morning, at noon, evening, and night. See? In other words, just what God said in the New Testament. Pray without ceasing. An ongoing praying. In other words, be connected with God all the time. Be on speaking terms with your Father, Jehovah God. Don't take break or vacation, or don't keep malice with God. No, be in connection on speaking terms every hour of every day. That's how God wants us, his children, to be. Daniel get result at his open window. Listen, are you listening? If we tithe, if we obey God, you think God have his word just to have it? You better pay mind to God's word and be blessed. God know that money sign is written on the eyeball of people. You notice it. Anytime you talk about money, people's eye get big. Anytime you have to deal with money, do you see how things are today? The sake of money, they are extortioning people, they are killing people, they are trafficking drugs, trafficking guns, trafficking gas, trafficking so many things, all because of the pesos. Money, money, money. And the Bible tells us the love of money is the root of all evil. Not money in itself. Notice the Bible said the love of money. When peso sign is written on your eyeball, when the love of money is written upon your heart, you become evil. The love of money is the root of all evil, said the Lord. God knows. God is omniscient. He knows everything. And what he tells us, we can't believe. Now, God tells us, of everything we get, everything that comes to us, the tenth part, I don't matter what it is, your bread kind that you raise in your ground, your animal that you raise, your salary that you get, the tenth part. God said, bring to my storehouse. Bring it to church. That's God's storehouse. And he said, I want meat to be in my house. In other words, I'm not talking about beef and pork. Resources. God wants to be in his house for ministries because the church is to take care of so many ministries and everything requires money. And God is depending upon his children to deliver the tenth. And it goes beyond his children. Anybody that give God the tenth will be blessed. I didn't say we'll be saved, we'll be blessed to be saved. You have to do something else. You have to truly receive Jesus as your personal Savior, Lord, and friend.
if you want to go to heaven, if you want to be saved from hell and go to heaven, if you want to be with Jesus forever and ever, you have to personally confess your sin, repent of your sin, turn from your wicked and evil ways, ask God to come into your heart and save you. And if you confess, God said he's faithful and just to forgive you of all unrighteousness and to save you. Yes, that's the road you must go. But I'm talking about the tenth of what God bless you with. Anybody that do it, that practice it, gets God's blessing. And I can name you people out there in the world who practice it and get the blessing. See, you don't even have to be a Christian to tithe. And there are people who tithe better than many Christians. And they get the blessing from God. They prove God. And it's a shame Christian who said they love God will not prove God. Well, what I'm dealing with, God said, if you tithe, I mean me and you, we, if we tithe, God promised to open the windows of heaven for us and to pour us out his blessing. Don't you want the windows of heaven to be open for you? I don't mean just to open and you are not in it. No, to be open for you. Well, to open God's window, to draw that latch of heaven's window is by the tithe. You have to bring God your tithe. You have to give it to him. You see, you are bringing it to God. It's not the pastor. It's not the leader. It's not whoever we make up. You must bring it and deliver it to God. And anybody trifle with it, they are in problem with God. Listen, God don't romp. God don't play a game. And who try to play a game with God, going to find it out. You are going to be the loser. And so you better begin believing God and start bringing the tithe to God's storehouse. Start bringing your tithe to God, who do it with a wholesome heart, with a loving heart, with goodwill, because you believe God and you want to prove him. He said, try me and prove me and see if I will not open up the windows of heaven. Hallelujah. Praise the Lord. So if you want heaven's window to be open for you, particularly you, me, each one, can say the same thing. Well, get serious with your tithing. The tenth part of everything you receive that God bless you with, give God the tenth part. And it didn't stop there. Plus your offering. You see, the tenth part, that belongs to God. God said, what I give to you, only the 90 you are going to administrate. The tenth, bring it to. And then out of your 90 to administrate, I want you to give me your love gift. What your love for God is, express it in your giving. If you love God, show God through your giving. That's your offering. What you yourself offering God. The tenth is not yours. Nothing is yours. The 100% is not yours. But God give it to you to administrate. And he said, take the tenth part, bring it to my church. Bring it to my storehouse. And then out of the 90, give me your love offering. And then take care of your needs. Take care of the things under your responsibility. And I will bless you. And so you will be able to keep on tithing, keep on giving, keep on receiving God's blessing. God will open up the window. That's what I'm driving at. The windows of heaven will be open for all good and truthful tithers. But notice something has happened with window that is mentioned in the Bible. Eutychus fell from a window and break his neck. Yes, the Apostle Paul was preaching, and Eutychus was on a second floor, sitting on the pane of a window,
And he fell asleep, it seems like. And he nodded. And downstairs he went. It's not good to go to sleep in church. Hey! Are you listening? Are you hearing? We don't go to church to sleep. We go to church in a together way, worshiping God. When you are worshiping, you can't fall asleep. Believe me, believe me, believe me. If you are in church worshiping, you cannot fall asleep. It's when you get on your own and stop doing everything for God that you should be doing at church. Then you fall asleep. Your blood get cold on you and you fall asleep. Check it out and see. Be honest with yourself and with God. You need to plug in. You need to get busy worshiping. You need to get busy doing. You need to get busy focusing, listening to God's word. You need to get involved. You see, plenty of people come to the building, but they are not involved. They won't get into worship. A lot of people come at church, but they never worship. You need to begin doing the reason and purpose why coming to church. So Eutychus fell asleep, sitting on a window pane, and he fell and broke his neck. The Bible tells us of many windows, but the main truth is that God opened the windows of heaven. That's the main truth I'm getting over to you this morning. God has already done that on two different occasions. And one sweet day, glory, hallelujah, one sweet and blessed day, he's going to open up the windows again. And all along, as you go along, if you are a good tither, a good giver, God will keep opening up heaven windows over you. I trust you are willing for that. Notice with me quickly. Time slip away so fast. God opened the window of heaven and sent us the Savior, Jesus Christ. Aren't you glad about that? You should be on the tiptoe of joy, praising God. He sent his only begotten Son, Jesus Christ. For what purpose? To save us from our sins. To deal with our wrong, our mistake, our fault. And God gave us his only begotten Son. For God so loved you and me. The world, that's you and me. Not the cows, nor the horses, nor the dogs, nor the mango tree, nor the pear tree, nor the sea, nor the property, nothing else. The world is you and me. God so loved you and me. He sent us his only begotten Son, Jesus, who took our place, died in our stead, paying the price for all our faults and mistakes and sins. And the Bible said, whosoever, anybody, Mr. or Mrs., anyone who believes in him with all of his heart, soul, and mind, they will not perish. They will not go to hell. They will not suffer, but they will have life everlasting. Heaven will be your portion. Hallelujah. Aren't you glad that God opened the windows of heaven? God opened up heaven and sent out his only begotten Son, Jesus. I'm excited about that. I'm glad. I'm happy about that. Are you? Well, if you are really happy, you will do something about it. You will get your soul saved and you will get involved pleasing God, worshiping God. You will come to church and worship as often as you are able to. Not just when you feel like. I mean, this is a command. Don't forsake church. And a whole bunch of you are forsaking church. You don't like God, that's why you forsake church. See, some of you take it to wash. Some of you take it to do your own things. God said, out of all the days I've given you, one belongs to me. And the day you selected to give to God,
give it all to God, not even half of it. Some people only come until midday, and that's it. The rest is for them. No, don't take any of it. Give it all to Jesus. All to him we owe. Get serious with God and his promise. And so in Bethlehem, 2,000 plus years ago, Jesus stepped down from glory. He could have come as a full-grown man, but God sent him as a baby to resemble us from infancy right to manhood. He grew up and faced all the grief, all the heartaches, all the troubles of life, all the temptation, so that he could sympathize with us when these things come to us. Just remember, Jesus went through it and he made it through for us. He took our place. Hallelujah! That's why we don't have to do these things in that manner, because Jesus did it for us. You are hearing me right. I can't live the godly life, the Christian life, but Jesus live it for me. Hello. If it was going to depend on me to live perfect to go to heaven, I would never make it to heaven. But it depended on Jesus and he did it. Hallelujah. I can't keep the Sabbath, but Jesus kept it for me. He's Lord of the Sabbath. And so he is my Sabbath. That's why I need to please him in all ways, in all form. And name them. We can't, but he surely can. That's why the windows of heaven were open. That's why God the Father sent down his Son to take our place. He became our substitute. I don't have enough words to express to you how I'm feeling about that. But I'm glad, I'm happy that Jesus took my place. I'm very delighted in that. Just like how he justified me. You don't know how happy I am for that. These are teachings that I hold on to. He took my place. He substituted me. He justified me. Hallelujah! How can I stop from serving him? How can I stop from giving my best unto him? Why God sent him down? Should I tell you the reason that you know already? God sent down his Son to show us whom God is like. See, if you want to know what God is like, look at Jesus. He is the perfect mirror of God. He said, when you see me, you see the Father. Yes, that's what the Word said. It is really true that we can see God in nature, because the Bible says the heavens declare the glory of God, and the firmament showeth his handiworks. That's Psalm 19:1. That's the Word of God. How can we look at nature and say, no God? That's being a fool. Because God said, the fool said, no God for him or her. And a whole bunch of fools we have today. Some of you are not saying it with your lips, but you are living the life saying, no God. When you are so presumptuous, look at our political situation today. Look at the presumptuousness
that people are going in and through. They are saying for me, no God, because who said these things and who do these things? It's because you don't fear God. If you fear God, if you respected God, your behavior would be different. Your words would be different. All we are seeing over the place is corruption and more corruption. People are not serious with God. People are not serious with the people. They keep people in misery. And year after year doing the same thing and expecting the same thing. Get serious. When we love God, things are better. That's why God said, when the righteous is ruling, the people will get an ease. Which ease our people are getting since the last 20 years? Which ease? Maybe we could even go farther, I don't know. But all I know, what we need is to have godly men and women in the position out there to make decisions according to God's will, so that our people will be able to have a better, dignified life. We are living in misery and mess. That's why I said all the time, many politicians and diapers go together. You have to change them fast because they get messed up. That's the reason. They are messed right up. So we have to keep changing them. I wish God provide that godly man, that godly woman, that will really take their stand. Look how the devil subtle and fooling up the people. Christian, not get in a politics. You don't must get in corruption, yes, but politics is for godly people that can administrate right and bless the lives of people. I hope you pray and ask God who to vote for, and vote for the right person. Both for president and both for governor. And all the people in position in different places, military, judges, name them, the institutions, them, the deputies and all the councilmen, and name them in all the different positions, that the right people be there for the people. You see, most people are looking personal benefit. Who can get more money out of the government? Because peso sign is written on the eyeball of the majority of people. And so it doesn't matter what they have to do. And they work all kind of witchcraft, all kind of negromance, all kind of obiarism. They do all sorts of wickedness to destroy one another, to be the one in power. But there is a power above all these power, and that's the power of God. And I'm encouraging you, lean on his loving arms, because when God empowered you, no witchcraft, no obiarism can touch you. That's what we need, good spiritual men and women that will get out there in the affairs of this life and really make the difference, because we are mixed up and messed up how we are. Listen, we see God through the Bible, because the Word of God is God himself. But if we really want to know what God is like, look at Jesus. Hello! He's so loving. He's so forgiving. He's so good. He's so just. So merciful. So wonderful. Go with the list. Nobody can compare with him. When you look at Jesus, you will be able to say, I know what God is like. For I have seen him in Jesus. Well,
Well, God sent down his son to teach us how to live, not just to show us who God is, who God is like, or what God is like, but to teach us how to live. History book, nor philosophy, nor science teaches us how to live. But Jesus, who made us, yes, he teaches us how to live. The Bible from cover to cover is teaching us how God wants us to live with each other. And it's sad that not even family, bloodline family, can live in harmony and in peace. Almost family are at war one with another. Why? It's lack of knowing God. Because Jesus was sent showing us how to live. And if we love Jesus and follow his teaching, we will learn to live with one another. This is one of the great need of the hour, to learn to live with each other. Everybody wants things to go their way and how they said it. No, that's not how life goes. Sorry, we don't have all the time to delve into these things. But just read the Sermon on the Mount and see. It simply teaches us how God wants us to live. Sisters and brothers, just 3 minutes left. But let me say, to live right is to live like Jesus. To follow in his steps and in his principle. God sent down Jesus to save us. That's the big boom. Hallelujah. The Son of Man is come to seek and to save that which was lost. You want that? It took the last drop of his blood, the last ounce of his energy, the last bit of himself. It took to save us. Do you see him as he suffered? As he died on the cross? It should have been you and me. But he took our place. Oh, glory to God. When we think back of Christmas, it is the expression of God's love. The expression of God's love, and still we have churches, groups, that decided them no going to celebrate Christmas. Well, you are refusing. I don't know. You are confused and contradicting yourself. Because I'm afraid that so many people are only religious. Christmas is God's expression of his love. And we go and deliberate and say, no, I don't know which month in barn and this and that and the other. That's no reason. He was born. Celebrate him. It's Jesus we are celebrating. Not a day, not a month. No, it's Jesus. And every day we should celebrate him. But why refrain from expressing it? You see, just a lot of human philosophy and theology over the place that is doing random, and people are falling in the trap. One other time we'll get to that. We are celebrating what God did when he sent down his only begotten son, Jesus. But let me quickly tell you, sisters and brothers, will you make room for Jesus? Will you worship him in spirit and in truth? Will you give to him what he asks so that he will open up heaven's window for you? So you can keep telling the sweet story of Jesus. God did not only send Jesus, some other time we'll get at it, but he sent his Holy Spirit. God himself again. God have given us his Holy Spirit. You see, the Spirit is who have to convict us of our sin.
His Holy Spirit is who have to seal us. He is who give us power for service. If we will not serve God, it's because we are not empowered with His Spirit. His Spirit give us power to serve Him. His Spirit is who comfort us when sorrow comes our way. That's why Christians take sorrow differently, because the Holy Spirit that lives in us, He give us guidance when we have to decide and make choices. But finally, let me say, God is going to open the windows of heaven again. And He's going to send back Jesus again. Jesus is going to stand from His right hand and step down when God opened back up the windows of heaven. Jesus, we believe, is soon coming again to take up His church, to rapture His people. And it's sad, but I'm feeling it in my spirit. Only a few people are making it. I mean, only a few people are making it. Many pastors not making it. Many deacons not making it, or deaconesses. Many ministers not making it. Many church members not making it. Many religious people not making it. Just a handful, a little amount, because people are just not serious with God. People want to serve the devil and serve God. That's a lie. When you are in that, you belong to Satan. You can't serve two masters. You can only serve the throne living God, period. But your mind have to be set. You have to have it make up. You have to be serious and give your all. That will soon happen. The windows of heaven will soon be open again when God is going to send back Jesus. He went back to glory, but God is about to send Him back to rapture His church. If the rapture should be today, will you be still here, or will you be taken and gone? You better get right with God. God bless you.

Hallelujah. The message was clear. We just hope that we hope you were attentive to the message of today. And we are happy that you took all these 2 hours to be with us today. We hope everything that was said and done has

Senior blessing you. We hope to see you again next Saturday from 7 until 9 with the help of the Most High. God bless. Remember that we

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And often I'm longing for rest. 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Yes, he does. His word he has promised that my strength

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And when it does, the dead in Christ is going to rise first. Then we which are alive and remain shall be called up together to meet the Lord in the clouds, and forever we shall be with Him. 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

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Praise God, I said I can feel that. I've got an idea that some of you watching by television, listening by radio, the devil has told you might as well quit. But he's a liar. All you've got to do is say it. 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

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And we'll soon behold King Jesus.

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Praise God. What a happy, happy wedding.

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Are you ready this morning? 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And when it does, the dead in Christ is going to rise first. Then we which are alive and remain shall be called up together to meet the Lord in the clouds, and forever we shall be with Him. Come on, church, are you ready this morning?

0: clap of praise this morning. I'm ready for that camel train to leave this old world behind.
1: Some time ago,
0: soon and very soon,
1: a poll was taken as to the most popular gospel song that's ever been written. This song came out as number one. Let it bless your heart. Praise the name of the Lord. Hallelujah to the Lamb. Thank you, Jesus.

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This is what he says.

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And the reason that he's coming back, naturally, is because he's alive. He's not dead. I never cease to thrill every time I go to Israel and I look at that empty tomb. They're lining up tonight in Moscow in Russia to look at the corpse embalmed of a man that started communism. He died with syphilis. That's their God. 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Aren't you glad the tomb is empty? He's gone.

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It really tells a story.

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The life that you are leading is destroying you, and you know it. For the last few moments, you've heard that still small voice of the Holy Spirit telling you it's time to go home. It's time to go home. And when you go, you may say, what will they say? I could hear my father say, go kill the fatted calf. Spread the table.

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To have the doctor say, there's nothing more that we can do. Every one of us at one time or the other, I suppose, have been to that place. There have been times in my life I haven't known which way to turn or what to do. When I've reached that place, every time, I'll just whisper that name of Jesus. And when I say Jesus, something seems to happen. There's an inner glow, a silent strength. 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

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And I can honestly say that my life

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I was diagnosed with sin, a disease.

4 years ago when we did this, we kind of rewrote a song. At that time, well, we was preparing just for in case Mr. Jerry didn't make it back, you know. So we were just saying thanks for what he had done those 4 years. Now, one more time, we just want to say thanks for what done the past 8 years. Now, we don't know what God is going to do tomorrow. That's God's business. But what he has already done is written already. You know what I'm talking about. We want to say thanks to Mr. Jerry tonight for the past 8 years, for all the choices he's made. Whether you or I think they were good or bad, you know what? When you elected that, you trusted his decisions. And we thank God for the improvement we've seen, whether I may like it or not. You know, that's all we're asking. But tonight, Mr. Jerry is on his way out of the municipality. We want to say thanks to you one more time, Mr. Jerry. It's been a pleasure for us to have rewritten this song for you, in honor to you. So Mr. Jerry is here. We're going to sing it for you tonight. And nobody else is singing than your favorite singer, Miss Hesse.

Greetings in the name of our Lord and Savior, Jesus Christ, the King of Kings and the Lord of Lords, the conquering lion from the tribe of Judah.